I know you were probably going to say Seattle is the coffee capital of the country, but it's not anymore. 92.9 ZZU, Ian Kelly in the studio. Let's talk about what's popping. It's all brought to you by our friends out at Arthur Murray Spokane Dance Studio. It is National Coffee Day, a day that I feel like most of us are going to celebrate. They say 66% of folks in the U.S. drink coffee every single day. I would have guessed higher, but 66 is still a lot of people. And of course, we get the rankings of the top coffee states or cities in the country. And yes, Seattle used to be number one, but they're not this year. They're actually number five on the list. Ahead of them is Long Beach, Miami, Portland, Oregon, which I could see that. And number one, I'm kind of surprised by, it's Orlando. Number one on the list this year, which is surprising, I guess. So if you want some good coffee, maybe check out Orlando. At least this year is the year that they are number one. So I know it's later in the day, but get out and, I don't know, have a decaf or something. Celebrate National Coffee Day if you haven't already. That is what's popping today. You're on 92.9 ZZU. We'll count down your top six songs of the day at 6 p.m. The Modern Hit 6, that is on the way.

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It's open all day long at 509-441-0929. 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
1: I went to the moped store. 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
3: 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And Goan Hypnosis is a behavior therapy concentrated, a sequence patented in 2002 for rewiring the subconscious, engineered to kill cravings, food or cigarettes, leave you full on half the food, take off 10, 20, 30 pounds or more with no willpower. 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
2: 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We feel terrific. 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

Yeah. Don't talk down to me, that's not gonna work now. Packed all my clothes and I moved out. I don't even wanna go to your house. Every time I sit on that couch, I feel like you lecture me. Eventually, I bet that we could've made this work and probably would've figured things out. But I guess I'm a letdown, but it's cool, I checked out. Oh, you wanna be friends now? Okay, let's put my fake face on and pretend now. 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It didn't even happen. I mean, why are you laughing? Must've missed that joke, let me see if I can find a reaction. No, but at least you're happy.

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0: starts now.
1: I mean, I just crushed a cinnamon roll, so it is going to be a fantastic Wednesday today. I mean, I'm a cinnamon roll deep, and I'm making another one.
2: That's a way to start your day.
1: Cinnamon rolls might... I love donuts, but cinnamon rolls, they may... If it's a good cinnamon roll, I'll take that over a good donut. Would you agree? Because a bad cinnamon roll is awful.
2: I was going to say, the range of good versus bad cinnamon rolls, I have had some bad cinnamon rolls.
1: But I don't think I've had a bad donut. I don't think I've ever had a donut that I'm like, oh, dry and... No, but I've had that like cinnamon roll.
2: There's been donuts that even though it's not the best, I still finish it. There's been cinnamon rolls that I can't finish this. It's dry. It's gross.
1: Well, I finished in about 17 seconds. So we're sugar crash is going to happen. I don't know. 8:30, 9 o'clock. We'll see. We'll find out. Trending stories are up next, though.
2: Well, there's a lawsuit right now involving Crocs. What's going on? Well, it's next on 92.9 ZZU.

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1: It's Joey and Lauren. Let's get trending stories. What's going on, Lauren?
2: The people who are struggling the most with social media addiction, they've researched, and it's actually
1: millennials.
2: Elderly. Elderly that are discovering social media are becoming more addicted to it. And listen, they've got more time. Maybe they're retired. They've discovered what is this Facebook?
1: It's got to be mind-blowing.
2: Yeah.
1: Like my parents, my dad has Facebook and Instagram, maybe. I think my dad has some. I can't imagine. And they this is probably 2 years, 3 years that they've been on social media. It's got to blow their minds. Like, they just see. Like,
2: they probably believe a cat jumping out of a helicopter.
1: They probably do. But I could see that. I could see, you know, yeah. And if you're retired, you're mm-hmm. like, let me. I mean, imagine if you've lived your whole life not really scrolling or having social media. And then one day you're like, wait, on my phone, I can see what anybody's doing at any moment, at any time, and anything going around in the world.
2: It's a lot to digest.
1: It is a lot to digest.
2: So crazy. A brand new Super Smash Bros. Game is reportedly in the works.
1: Now, I have no interest. And here's why.
2: What?
1: Lauren, here's why.
2: Why?
1: That is a game that I have vivid childhood memories of going to my friend's house. I did not have a Nintendo. And they so casually, like a bait and switch, like, hey, you want to play some?
2: They're
1: and
2: good then, at it. You've and they're never good. Played it.
1: Yeah. I swear to you. I don't think in my life I have won a single Super Smash Bros. Matchup because it's always my friends that could play it and I didn't have it that knew, oh, you got to be Jigglypuff on this level and you'll be able to win every time. They knew all the cheats, the hacks. Mm. So,
2: cheat
1: no.
2: Codes.
1: PTSD, man. Not
2: okay,
1: doing it.
2: I have a question. Can you play Mario Kart currently on an Xbox?
1: No.
2: Or it has to be PlayStation?
1: No, it's a Nintendo.
2: You can only play it on a Nintendo?
1: Yes.
2: Like the Switch?
1: Yes.
2: So you cannot download any Mario games and play it on any other console?
1: That's part of the Nintendo world.
2: I know it is, but I didn't know if maybe you could, like...
1: Why would Nintendo want to give that up?
2: I don't know.
1: Nintendo?
2: We have an Xbox. I want to play Mario Party.
1: I told you. This is why I said, hey, do you think we should get a Nintendo for the kids? And you're like, no, we have an Xbox. And I'm like, well, Mario is very kid-friendly. But no,
2: the
1: we'll
2: Nintendo,
1: keep...
2: you're talking the Switch.
1: Yeah.
2: Is that the only thing? They don't have, like, a console?
1: They don't have the Wii anymore. You think they're still 64? Doing Wii bowling?
2: I want an old N64, and I want to play
1: it. That's the play.
2: As it was intended.
1: With Duck Hunter, where they gave you the Duck Hunter gun?
2: How about this? OpenAI has admitted... Its rogue AI agents have leaked ChatGPT users' images in at least 53 different incidents.
1: Perfect. That's awesome.
2: So when you're uploading stuff to ChatGPT, just be aware that you are sending it to the powers that be. I don't know what's going to happen to it at that point.
1: And they're
2: point.
1: Going
2: I
1: rogue.
2: I think we know that. And they're going rogue, which is a little scary.
1: Everyone tonight, little homework assignment for you. Go watch iRobot, Will Smith. Go watch it.
2: Not
1: go
2: a
1: watch
2: bad
1: that.
2: Idea.
1: Go watch that tonight and then open your ChatGPT right after and tell me you don't get a little bit of the same vibes, all right?
2: Crocs and its Jibbitz are now filing a lawsuit against Five Below, the discount retailer, because Five Below has been selling $7 copycat clogs that look exactly like the Crocs.
1: This is what annoys me. Let Five Below sell knockoff Crocs because people can't afford the full price Crocs left and right.
2: Crocs
1: seriously.
2: Are so expensive.
1: Like for families that, I mean, if you got multiple kids and your kids want Crocs, if you go get the official ones, I mean, that's running up a bill. So I feel like Crocs, you're making your money. You got all the revenue in the world. I'm sure you're still doing great. You're still going to have plenty of people that are only going to want to buy the official Crocs. Can you let Five Below help out some families in need?
2: Well, my thought on this is where's the line? Because Walmart has their version of a Croc. I've seen it, like $12
1: yeah,
2: or whatever.
1: Like,
2: and so I'm like, are they suing Walmart or is it just? I guess I need to see the Five Below.
1: But
2: knockoffs.
1: We need knockoffs because you know what? Like I grew up where there's no way my parents could have bought the official one. But I could get the knockoff, and I loved it.
2: I didn't have name brand anything.
1: No, like Ugg boots. Remember Uggs? We were in high school when Uggs were a thing in college. How many of us had the knockoffs? I mean, I didn't, but how many of you ladies had the knockoffs?
2: I never had a real pair of Uggs or Bear Claws. Bear Claw was like the other one. I just had the Walmart version.
1: Yeah, and guess what?
2: And I liked them.
1: It was great.
2: If I was judged for it, I didn't know, and that's a good thing. I don't care.
1: And so if Uggs went and said, nope, you can't do that, it's like, cool. Now you're hurting a lot of families.
2: Yep. Yeah, so there you go.
1: Crocs. I'm going to buy UGG boots.
2: Joey and his UGGs. And you know what? I want some knockoff Crocs. So there we go. I'll get them at Five Below. Those are some of your trending stories.
1: It's Joey and Lauren.
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0: 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You're waking up with Joey and Lauren.
1: It's Joey and Lauren. How do you know if someone's lying to you? I think it's when you find out that what they told you wasn't true. I think that's the... haven't you claimed you always know when someone's lying to you? Like, that's a thing?
2: I am so good at telling if someone's lying. I think, unless you've been lying to me since I met you, then I just think that's you.
1: But you're good at knowing that.
2: I normally could tell if you're trying to play a joke on me, because I know you don't, like, lie to me about serious things. But if you're, like, joking about something, I always know. And then I always know, like, if our kids, absolutely, I know if our kids are lying. They have not mastered the craft.
1: But they have started, like, lying. They've started, like, every once in a while being like, yes, I brushed my teeth. And then you need to do one more follow-up, and then, like, no, I did not. I was kidding.
2: I was just kidding. I'm like, no, you actually lied.
1: You claim my voice gets higher?
2: Mm-hmm.
1: Really?
2: Yeah, you get a little higher pitched. I can tell you don't make, like, great eye contact when you're lying. And then you kind of bite your lip a little bit because you're trying not to laugh.
1: Okay. I bite my lip.
2: Like, a little bit. So, like, if I'm trying to call your bluff on something and you're trying to tell me this joke to, like, make me believe it, you'll kind of, kind of bite your lip a little because you're trying not to laugh.
1: I would imagine that eye contact has to be near the top of the list for if someone's lying to you, they're not looking at you.
2: Well, here we go. These are physical signs that you might be able to tell if somebody is lying to you.
1: Okay.
2: Changes in their breathing. Now, you probably have to be close to them to know this.
1: How well can you tell someone's breathing?
2: It says stress can cause faster, shallower, or noticeably altered breathing. Another one is a facial expression that does not match their words. So a very brief expression, for example, if you say, oh, I'm totally fine with that, while showing tension or distress, those expressions aren't reliable. So what they're saying is if it doesn't match what they're saying and you could tell they're uncomfortable. Another one is restlessness or self-soothing movements, rubbing your hands, touching your neck, adjusting your clothing.
1: Oh, I could see that. Yeah, I could see like fidgeting or something that would. And you know what's crazy is a lot of people are like, well, now I know. I'm like, I think naturally you can't stop doing some of these things if you're lying.
2: How about when you're trying to answer a question that's unexpected, you pause a little bit more, you have more hesitation.
1: Okay.
2: So someone's like, hey, did you do that? Or are you doing this? And they shouldn't be, and they're lying about it. They may pause longer.
1: That makes sense because you're trying to think of what
2: trying to
1: say.
2: Come up with it. Changes in their voice. Joey.
1: Okay. All right. Fine.
2: It says stress and cognitive effort can cause changes in pitch, speed, pauses, or vocal tension.
1: Yeah.
2: Okay.
1: I would also say the more animated someone gets about what they didn't do, that always is a weird sign to me.
2: Yeah, or if it's like all of a sudden things don't add up or match up.
1: Like, I don't know. I didn't do it.
2: This one is swallowing more or having a dry mouth. Because of stress, it actually creates a response that can reduce saliva, lead to swallowing, licking the lips, or reaching for a drink. So if you're like looking at somebody and you're like, were you out with her? Were you out with her? And he reaches and grabs a drink. You never know. Okay.
1: I just sipped my drink.
2: Top three physical signs. Here we go. That someone might be lying to you. Changes in blinking. Research has found that people blink less when they're constructing a lie. So if somebody's trying to come up with a lie, they're not blinking as much.
1: That's maybe because they're trying to show you that they're looking at you. So they're like staring at you.
2: Number two, lip pressing or pursing. So tightening the lips. Can accompany stress.
1: That's basically what you said I did earlier, that I kind of bite her. Okay.
2: Mm-hmm. All right.
1: What's number one?
2: Number one is a sudden decrease in movement. So it's contrary to when you fidget when you're lying, but they say that some people actually become unusually still because they're consciously controlling their body. So it's either one extreme or the other. You're fidgeting a lot or you are so still because you're keep yourself from fidgeting.
1: You know, you basically listed every bodily function. So you're...
2: Well, here's the thing. If you know someone and you love them and they're in your life, you know their mannerisms.
1: Yeah, that's
2: true. So if it's suddenly changing and being all weird,
1: that's a good point.
2: There you go.
1: I'm fidgeting right now. Freaking out.
2: Because you're lying.
1: It's Joey and Lauren.

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2: And now the sister is like, well, I got it first. 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

0: All right, Would You Rather Wednesday. We need to answer Would You Rather questions next.
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7: I'm KXLY meteorologist Matt Gray. A little cloudy to start our day, but we'll see more sunshine than we did on Tuesday. Temperatures will be in the upper 60s and low 70s. Taking a look long-term at a warming trend that will have us in the 70s with sunshine by the time we get to the weekend.
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9: I was distracted and in traffic. I didn't feel it when the earthquake happened, but it really got me thinking. Were you out drinking? Were you in the living room chilling, watching television? It's been a year now. Think I figured out how to let you go and let communication die out. I know you know, we know you weren't down for forever, and it's fine. I know you know, we know we weren't meant for each other, and it's fine. But if the world was ending, you'd come over, right? You'd come over and you'd stay the night. Would you love me for the hell of it? All our fears would be irrelevant. If the world was ending, you'd come over, right? The sky'd be falling and I'd hold you tight. And there wouldn't be a reason why we would even have to say goodbye. If the world was ending, you'd come over, right? Right. If the world was ending, you would come over, right? Right.

0: The show starts now.
1: I think I am willing to admit this, that I have a problem. I love golf. I love golf. Golf is one of my favorite things to do on planet Earth. I have been invited back-to-back weekends to go golfing, and I've said no. And the only reason I've said no is because I want to watch football. Am I the only person that literally watches football all day Saturday and all day Sunday? Like, is this a problem? Like, I'm canceling. I'm not going out with my friends. I'm turning into a hermit crab. Is there anybody else out there like me, or is it just me? Do people say, yeah, I like football, but also if someone invites me to something, I'll go to it?
2: Yeah, I don't think you have a problem. You're not the only one, I guess I should say that.
1: I know, but I just feel... Do you know how embarrassed I was to text my buddy, and I was like, oh, no, sorry. I'm going to be watching football. And he's like, oh, okay.
2: Here's the thing, not a problem. You are a grown adult, and you get to choose
1: what you want
2: to do. And if that's what you want to do, you don't need to explain that to anybody else. But if you feel embarrassed by it, then make something up.
1: I am, okay, I'm making, you're going to be sick a lot more often.
2: Lauren's sick.
1: Lauren lost their toe again. It's Joey and Lauren. Coming up next is the trending stories on 92.9 ZZU.

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3: It's Joey and Lauren. Let's get trending. What's going on?
4: To be honest, I feel like almost all of our trending stories could have something to do with AI. Now, it's DraftKings. A New York Times investigation just revealed that DraftKings uses artificial intelligence, AI, to identify gamblers most likely to lose. Then they target them with additional promotional offers.
3: Oh, yeah. Yeah. So they know. They're like, oh, this guy's down on his luck. Let's see if we can get him to chase his losses.
4: I think this doesn't actually surprise me because it's kind of the whole targeted ad thing. We've heard stories of rumors of people changing the mobile app on your favorite grocery store to like your favorite items, maybe markup because they know your habits.
3: I don't know if this will ever happen. And, you know, I normally say, you know, never say never. But have you heard there's this thought that cameras will recognize your face walking into a store and recognize your face walking down the aisles? Because you know how they have, like, a lot of times, like Walmarts and stuff, they have the cameras above each aisle. Mm-hmm. And you can see yourself. They'll change, I don't know, this sounds crazy. They'll change the prices as you get close to the item once they recognize you're down the aisle. So if they know, oh my gosh, Joey's in the store, the man loves Cool Ranch Doritos, they see me walk down the chip aisle, and all of a sudden, when
4: that's
3: I turn,
4: diabolical.
3: The Cool Ranch Doritos are now 60 cents more.
4: That feels kind of crazy.
3: It's like, crazy.
4: To have that monitoring.
3: But also, like, I don't know. I mean, I never would have thought we have some of the stuff we have now. So, never say never.
4: Guess that's true, as Justin Bieber would always say. Here's a pro tip that I just saw somebody post. I actually think it's hilarious. It says, pro tip for parents, I told my kids that when they lose a tooth, their taste buds change, and now they have to try the food they don't like again.
3: Oh, that's pretty
4: good.
3: Give
4: it another try. And they said that they've had a 100% success rate.
3: I'll tell you what's crazy. I thought once one tooth comes out, we were just going to like drop them on flights. We have not. Our son lost a tooth a while ago. And now it feels like, all right, that was it.
4: You watch, the next one will come, and then it's like all of them will come. I mean, we know, we have a friend of ours, their kid, it looks like he has no teeth because they all kind of came out at the same time.
3: It just happens, man.
4: Restaurants, a new popular trend in restaurants right now, they are locking up customers' phones as they say devices have become the new cigarette. So they're given the option to actually lock up your phones to keep you engaged while on a date or while you're talking to somebody at a restaurant.
3: I have seen this. We've talked about it before. I was just talking to somebody like 2 days ago. And the whole idea was, do you think we'll like go back to being old school? And I said, what you're going to find is luxury will be doing things phone free. So you'll go to a resort and you'll go on vacation with your family. And like, it'll be like, oh, it's one of those phone free resorts. And it'll be seen as like a luxury. Like, it's a way for you to unplug. So I could see that happening. I would love that. By the way, if you're at a dinner with friends or family and you're stuck on your phone, that's not a dinner with friends or family. Just go eat some slop through a drive-thru.
4: Yep, it's true. Also, new research says if you're feeling stressed, putting a hand over your heart for 20 seconds could actually help. It has been known to help some people when there is it's a quick way to help calm yourself if you're feeling some anxiety or stress. So if you're going through it,
3: just
4: try it. I mean, well, it doesn't hurt to try it. Just a little.
3: I don't like listening to my heartbeat. I hate it because I always feel like it doesn't sound right.
4: My favorite thing is to lay on one of our boys' chest and just hear their heartbeat. I get all sentimental because I'm like, I remember when I heard your heartbeat through a little Doppler when I was going and getting my checkups when I was pregnant.
3: You're going to do that on parents' weekend at college? All right, let me lay on your chest. Hear your heart, Mom.
4: Be a quick way to really embarrass my kids.
3: Yeah.
4: There you go. And those are some of your trending stories.
3: Joey and Lauren.

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1: It's Joey and Lauren. I saw this online and we have to answer this question. Any stat from your life you would like to find out? So the end of your life, you get to find out a stat, or you could ask for a stat right now. The number of this, the number of that. And so you can text us 68719 because I want to know these answers. And I'm sure many of you have a thought already in mind. I'm just going to throw some out there. One person said, the video I was watching online, and I thought this was genius. Would love to know how many times was I super close to like dying or like a crazy accident.
2: Oh, that's like,
1: I thought about that. Like there's got to be a moment where you're driving or something that like if something would have went one way different, like travesty, right? I thought about that.
2: That's crazy. That is the opposite direction of where I'm going with stats. Because the first thing I thought of is how many French fries did I consume in my life?
1: That's
2: like,
1: a great one.
2: Like, I'd be dying to know that. Or like, how many times did I sneeze? Because I feel like I sneeze more than the average person.
1: Yeah, but like, wouldn't that, I don't know if that tells a story. Like, I think like, how many times did you almost die?
2: Unique information. I don't know.
1: That would be unique information. I mean, I thought about like, how many minutes did I spend on the toilet? But there's like averages out there. Like, you can find averages of that. Someone brought this up, and I thought this one was genius. How many people actually had a crush on you that you had no idea about?
2: Oh, that's...
1: Like, think
2: about...
1: I don't
2: know that I would care about that.
1: You wouldn't, but...
2: What information does that give you?
1: Just
2: strokes your ego?
1: No, I mean, maybe strokes your ego a little bit, but, like, wouldn't it be interesting if you could find out everyone in your life that at one point had a major crush on you, and you had no clue?
2: Such like a random thought. I would have never come up with that.
1: You're telling me you wouldn't want to know that information like from high school? Like, hey, did you know Gary from math class loved you?
2: No, I'm sorry. I don't care about the high school days. I don't care about that anymore. I would rather know how many times I've sneezed in my lifetime. That's very interesting information.
1: One I thought of, who's the most famous person? This is another ego one, but I'm just throwing it out there. The most famous person that knows who you are?
2: Like, most famous person like, that knows
1: is there,
2: you.
1: Like, is there the closest to fame someone? Is it like, oh, I've heard of that person. I've seen that person.
2: That does not.
1: Something like that?
2: I do not care about that at all.
1: All right, fine.
2: When you say stats, I'm thinking like, how many hours did you sleep in your lifetime? Or how many steps did you walk? Or like, I'm thinking of those things. Or how many times I've planted a kiss on my kids. I would love to know. It's got to be in the billions.
1: But once you
2: trillions.
1: Get the number, I feel like I wouldn't. Wouldn't you like to know how many times you've almost died? Like if you've had any really close calls, you had no idea.
2: I'd be intrigued to know that. I think it'd be interesting to think like, oh my gosh, that could have been a moment. Oh my word. Like yeah. I had no idea. And I survived.
1: I think that's interesting. And you can say what you want. I think the idea of like finding out, hey, so-and-so had a crush on you. Or what about this? Finding out who hates you.
2: No, I don't want to know that.
1: I don't want to know that one either.
2: Hopefully nobody. I hope nobody. Like, I hope I've never done anything to anybody to make them hate me.
1: So let's do this. The text line is wide open. What stat from your life would you love to find out? And maybe it is. Maybe it is how many coffees I've had in my life. How many times I've gone to McDonald's or French fries or something like that. But I want to know, like, is there a stat out there that you're like, I would love to know? Because yeah. I think that could be fun.
2: I'd like to know a lot of things, but my crushes in high school could care less. I really could care less. Or no. Couldn't care less.
1: How about jobs that you were close to getting that you didn't know? Like, that could have been interesting. Like, if you applied for a bunch of jobs out of college or something, mm-hmm. What about like, hey, you had 4 jobs that were going to hire you, but went with somebody else?
2: Oh, wow.
1: I mean, maybe that's...
2: You know, I would like to know how brought together by fate some people really are. You know what I mean? Like, for us to have met when we were 14, like, a lot of things happened to the actual, like, moment that we actually met. And
1: I
2: so
1: know.
2: That's a little crazy. Like, if my family didn't decide to move on a whim, and if you didn't decide to move on a whim in with your sister to help your brother-in-law, like, we would not have met that summer. We would have never crossed paths. And then it'd be like, well, who else would I have ended up with? Or, you know, what would my kids be like if it wasn't, you know, there's so many different
1: what-ifs. So we met at, like, it was like this youth summer float trip. And it was on a random, I don't know, what was it, Tuesday night, Wednesday night, whatever. Like, can you imagine if one of us didn't go on that?
2: Yeah, that's what I'm saying.
1: Because all I had to do is be like, and I had just moved to town.
2: The same day. We both moved there the same day, which is just wild.
1: And that was a Sunday, and then we went to this thing on a Wednesday. The odds of us both saying yes to going to something 3 days after we just moved to a new town,
2: mm-hmm.
1: What if one of us was like, no, I'm not, I'm good.
2: Yeah, or if my family decided not to move to that area,
1: there's
2: right?
1: No
2: like,
1: Joey
2: there's
1: and
2: so
1: Lauren.
2: Many things. Yeah,
1: All right, what's the stat you want to find out from your life? 68719, you can text us. We'll get to your answers coming up. It's Joey and Lauren.

0: Joey and Lauren. It's make up or break up. And I feel bad for Connor because you want to talk about blushing on a date.
1: Well, Mary's finger ends up in his mouth. We'll just say that. Why did that happen is next on Joey and Lauren.
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1: It's Joey and Lauren. Any stat you would like to find out about your life? Meaningless stat. I saw this video online and I was like, oh my gosh. It's a great question. So whether it's at the end of your life or you can ask a genie, God, or whatever, right now, give me a stat. Like, how many cheeseburgers have I eaten in my life? But there were some really interesting submissions. Like, one was, tell me how many times I've had a near-death experience that I didn't even realize. Like, you know, maybe you've been in something that's close, but like, hey, remember when you went to that park that day? If you would have gotten on those monkey bars, you would have slipped and, you know, whatever. I don't know.
2: Or if you would have left 5 minutes earlier than you did to that one event, you would have gotten a car accident. Like, something crazy. And
1: so, give us the stats.
2: I think a lot of us would have stats like that. Crazy enough. Like, I think there are things.
1: Closest you've been to being struck by lightning.
2: Oh.
1: You know what I mean? Give me the day and time that I almost got struck by lightning.
2: A lot of texts. I am shocked to know how many people say that they would want to know how many people have had a crush on them in their lifetime that they never knew about.
1: That was one of the things that got brought up. And I thought,
2: feel like I wouldn't even care about that.
1: Well, yeah, I'm a grown adult. I don't care. But like, I think that is a fun factoid about my life. Like, hey, Julie from history class, she had a crush on you. And I'm like, I like Julie, but I thought she hated me.
2: What if we ended up together?
1: What? Yeah.
2: This text says, I would want to know how many times someone has told a story about me when I wasn't in the room, good or bad. That's interesting.
1: That's a great stat. Like, hey, 4 times a week, someone's telling a story about you.
2: Yeah.
1: That's a good one.
2: This one says, I would want to know how many hours of my life I spent looking for something that was already like in my hand or something nearby.
1: It's a good one.
2: What about this one? It says, I would want to know how many times I said what.
1: Like, that's a lot. What? I know. See, what? I don't know. I don't know if I would like that information.
2: Oh, this is interesting. How many times I have been in the background of a stranger's photo?
1: That's a
2: good
1: one.
2: Have you ever thought about that?
1: Yeah, I've got a great one, too, I just thought of. How much money could I have saved? Like, I don't know how to explain this. The dumb purchases I made or things I bought that I never used. What was that total amount of wasted money?
2: Oh, I don't need to know that. It's just going to
1: like, you wouldn't want to know, like,
2: no.
1: The things you bought at a store that you never used and, like, truly you never returned it. Or, like, how many times have we had something from Amazon and we go to return it and it gives us a month and then we never return it?
2: Yeah.
1: Because it's past the time.
2: That's happened a few
1: like, how
2: times.
1: Much money have I wasted?
2: Yeah. I wouldn't want to know that. That would just make me mad. How about this one? I would want to know the person I've crossed paths with the most times in my life without ever meeting them. That's interesting because there's times where, haven't you seen the funny videos of that one person you always see on vacation?
1: Yeah.
2: Like you see someone on a plane and then you see them at the hotel and then you see them, you know what I mean? Like you never meet this person, but you notice them. I wonder how many times you've crossed paths
1: like,
2: with someone.
1: There's a Jeep that I see a lot around us in our neighborhood and I have no idea who it is, but I constantly, and it's a unique car enough that I'm always like, oh, there's that person. Mm-hmm. Never met him in my life.
2: This text says, I want to know how many lies I've believed in my lifetime. This one was, it says, I want to know the total number of chicken nuggets I've eaten since birth.
1: Our kids would be in the millions.
2: Oh my gosh, that's hilarious.
1: Would you like to know the number of lies your parents told you? Or do you think that's like more information that would hurt?
2: I think I already know all the lies my parents told me.
1: Okay.
2: And they were never like hurtful lies, right? This one says, I would want to know the longest streak of days in my life that I was sick. Like how many times you were sick, how many hours you were sick.
1: That's good.
2: Interesting. Another one, kind of bringing up what I said about the French fries. How many French fries have I consumed in my lifetime? That would be interesting information.
1: Okay. I would like to know. Now, maybe people know this. I would like to know the restaurant that I've gone to the most. Or just eating food from that place the most. Like, yeah, you might have a good idea, but maybe not. Like, maybe as a kid.
2: That's
1: like,
2: true.
1: You know, like, as a kid, were you eating a lot more McDonald's than you do now? Like, what's that?
2: This one, as a mom, this hits so much. It says, I would want to know how many miles I have traveled just walking around in my own house.
1: Oh, yeah, that's a great one.
2: I find that I get the most steps just in the house, like, walking around doing stuff with the kids. I mean, you get it.
1: I also think I got a winner. I think I got a winner here. For parents, what your kids say about you at school. Like, because I think most people, their kids don't. Like, I would love to know stories. I would love to know the stories my kids share at school about us. and about our life, like just home life. Because we don't
2: know. How muddled
1: like,
2: it is.
1: Yeah, like we have no idea. Like, when our kids, when we do school pickup, they never share anything. And I'm like, I would love to know the number of times our kids say something about our family life.
2: Okay, last one. I actually find this sentimental and I love it. And now I want to change my answer to this. I would want to know how many people's lives I've changed in some tiny way without ever knowing it. Maybe something I said once stuck with somebody for years. So someone, you have
1: like
2: no
1: a quote
2: idea.
1: That they're saying?
2: You either said something that stuck with them or even like you somehow made a change in their life without even realizing it. Maybe it was one day you held the door open for someone and that changed something for
1: them.
2: That
1: would be good.
2: You know what I mean? And you have no clue. Like that would be kind of cool. So
1: I still want to know who had a crush on me in high school.
2: Of course you do.
1: Because there's a couple people I'm like, did you like me or did you actually hate me? It's Joey and Lauren.
0: Wake up. You wake up with Joey and Lauren during the week. And now you can wake up with them Saturday morning. 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
2: We're back in the swing of things at our house. Our kids run home from school and they swing that door open and they run to the fridge and they grab a snack. They're starving. And then what happens almost every day? They're spilling something on the carpet. 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
14: I'm KXLY meteorologist Matt Gray. A little cloudy to start our day, but we'll see more sunshine than we did on Tuesday. Temperatures will be in the upper 60s and low 70s. Taking a look long term at a warming trend that will have us in the 70s with sunshine by the time we get to the weekend.
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0: Great show. Oh, and turn up loud.
2: 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You'll wake it up with Spokane's Feel Good Morning Show.

0: Armstrong. Someone wake him up soon.
1: By the way, I do a pretty good Billy Joe Armstrong for Green Day. Wake me up. Do you have the time?
0: No.
1: To listen to me, one.
0: That was a little bit better. What? One.
1: To listen to me, one.
0: Eh.
1: All right, fine.
0: Do you have the time to listen to me whine?
1: No. Wake me up with Deborah.
0: How about we just all right.
1: But I'm just saying, last day, it's spooky season officially. Get the pumpkins
0: that
1: out.
0: Was spooky.
1: Get the ghosts. Get the spiders. Yeah. Boy, I'll tell you, the giant furry spiders that people put on their house and the spider webs, bravo. That's a lot of effort.
0: If it gets wet. Ugh,
1: like, I'll put up Christmas lights. That's the only time I'm putting a ladder on my house. That's about it. What?
0: Okay. You can hire a guy to put on Christmas lights. I've never seen you hook up Christmas.

0: life on your own.
1: Okay.
0: Nice try.
1: That is also true. Let's just move on. We're going to play Listener versus Lauren next on 92.9 ZZU.

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1: It's Joey and Lauren. It is time for Listener versus Lauren. We have Sonata playing with us today. What's going on, Sonata? How we doing?
2: Good morning. Good. Just on my way to work.
1: Oh, love it. And now you're on your way to beat Lauren in random trivia. That's what's going to happen.
3: You go.
1: I just know it, Sonata. All right, so we're going to kick Lauren out of the soundproof studio right now. So, Sonata, Lauren will not be able to hear these three questions. I'll ask you the questions, and then we'll ask Lauren and see who does better, all right?
2: Sounds good.
1: Okay, Sonata, here we go. Question number one. Which planet is known as the red planet?
2: Venus.
1: Venus, close. Not Venus. Here we go. Question number two. You got this. What animal is the largest living land animal, the heaviest animal walking on land?
2: My gosh, hippopotamus?
1: Hippopotamus. Think bigger. I'll give you another hint. It is also gray, giant heavy animal on the land. A trunk.
2: Elephant?
1: There we go. Hippos scare the crap out of me, though. Like, that is an animal. Have you heard how dangerous they are? Apparently, they're like...
2: Oh, my gosh, yeah.
1: Yeah, super dangerous. All right. What sport... Question number three. What sport uses the terms love, deuce, and ace? They use those terms as scoring.
2: Tennis.
1: There we go. Look at you. Did you play tennis, Sonata?
2: I did a little
1: bit. Okay, I was like... I feel like you got to play tennis to know that. There's probably a lot of people that have no idea. All right, 2 out of 3. Not bad, Sonata. I'm bringing Lauren back in. Stay on the line. Don't give away any hints. Welcome back, Lauren. Hello.
3: All right.
1: Are you ready?
3: I am.
1: Question number one, Lauren. Which planet is known as the red planet?
3: Jupiter. No.
1: I thought this was an easy one.
3: Mars.
1: I don't know. We'll find out.
3: It's probably Mars.
1: Question number two. What animal is the heaviest living land animal? Heaviest land animal right now.
3: The elephant.
1: That'd be correct. Wait till they find out about Ozempic. You know what I mean? All right, question number three.
3: What kind of a needle would you need for an elephant?
1: What sport uses the terms love, deuce, and ace?
3: Okay, love and deuce is tennis, but ace does not sound familiar to me. But I also used to play tennis. It was that bad. I just can't remember. I'm going to go tennis. I can't think of anything else.
1: You would be
3: else.
1: Correct in that.
3: Okay.
1: You probably don't know the term ace because that's for the first serve that they don't even touch it. That's an ace serve. So
3: I don't know
1: if you had any of those
3: did
1: in
3: not,
1: high school.
3: Definitely did
1: so
3: not.
1: So y'all tie. You get the exact same questions right. You both got the elephant. You both got tennis. It was the red planet. And Sonata and Lauren, it is Mars.
3: It's Mars.
1: Mars is the red planet.
3: I said Jupiter too fast.
2: I
3: should have known that too.
1: Although it feels... It gives me orange vibes. Like, when I think of Mars, I think of, like, Tang or orange juice. Do you picture it more red or orange?
2: Both.
1: Yeah, it's a reddish orange.
2: I see it now. I just went over this with my daughter not that long ago, and I don't know why I blinked it.
3: Jupiter reminds me of, like, a creamsicle or a tortilla.
1: Jupiter, the
3: Doesn't
1: tortilla
3: it look like
1: planet.
3: A tortilla?
1: Yeah, that's all. Yeah, yes. What's the tortilla one?
3: Like
1: yeah,
3: a stripey,
1: Jupiter.
3: Like
1: yeah,
3: a stripey tortilla.
1: It's got
3: know.
1: That big circle that looks like the yeah. Way to go!
2: Now we'll never forget.
1: Now I'll never forget. Be like,
3: there you go.
1: I'm gonna go to a Mexican restaurant. Be like, do you have a big Jupiter or a small Jupiter? I'm looking for a nice taco. All right, Sonata, stay in line. We're gonna hook you up. How does that sound?
2: That sounds great.
1: Absolutely,
2: thank you.
1: You bet. It's Joey and Lauren.

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0: 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You're waking up with Joey and Lauren.
1: It's Joey and Lauren. Who's right, who's wrong here? Our friends invited us over to watch some football. And we did what most people do, which is, hey, what can we bring? We were going to do like a little brunch, whatever. They responded, you don't need to bring anything. I'm like, cool.
2: Yeah, right.
1: As no we're way. Going there, Lauren's like, we got to go to the store. I said, why do we have to go to the store? You said, well, we need to bring something. I said, didn't you see the text? The text said, you don't need to bring anything. You said, it does not matter. That's only to ask if they want something specific. You always bring something to someone's house.
2: Don't come empty-handed.
1: That's now, crazy talk.
2: Here's what's... If someone were coming to my house and I said, don't bring anything, I would be fine if they did not bring anything, because that's what I said. But for whatever in me, I cannot show up to somebody's house with nothing to bring. And here's why. We were bringing our whole family. You, me, the two boys... And they have their family. And I feel like that is a lot for someone to provide an entire, you know, brunch and drinks and everything else for a period of time, because we were going to be there a while. And I'm thinking that feels like rude to expect them to feed our entire family on late notice, by the way, because we planned it kind of last second. And I'm just like, yeah, I'm going to bring something.
1: So where does it end? You go over to someone's house for some sort of gathering. Where does it end? Do you always bring something?
2: Yes.
1: You always?
2: And look at it as even just a thank you for inviting me.
1: The thank you for inviting me is where you look at them in their face and you go, thank you for inviting me. That's the thank you for inviting me.
2: But bringing something shows that you care and you're trying to contribute. Even if you show up and you bring something and they go, oh, you didn't have to bring anything. Oh, I know, but I wanted to.
1: See, this I can't do this anymore. Worst case
2: scenario, you take it home with you.
1: I can't do this. They say don't bring anything. You still bring it. They say you didn't need to bring anything. And we all play this game like, oh, I know you said that, but I don't believe you.
2: So how hard is it to grab a freaking bag of chips? Like anything. Or a case of drinks.
1: What did we even bring and did they even get eaten?
2: Yeah, by us. We were mostly eating it. But I brought some drinks and then I brought a little tiny like tray of some veggies and like meat and cheese.
1: Oh, I did eat
2: a lot
1: of that.
2: Like a little appetizer thing. And then I grabbed a bag of pretzels because they looked good. And I thought, well, we can share them or we can bring them home.
1: Okay. 68719. When someone says don't bring anything or to any sort of gathering, typically where there's food involved, do you agree with Lauren that you still bring something? I mean, at this point, where do we draw the line? A candle? A towel?
2: Yeah, you bring a napkin? Bring something. Yeah, maybe you bring some napkins or maybe you bring, I don't know.
1: Hey, I got some 2-ply toilet paper just in case we're in this situation. Just want to make sure you're good with it.
2: I just feel like if you're expecting someone to cover food and drink for your entire family, you should just bring something just as a nice little thank you.
1: From now on, if someone says, can we bring anything? I'm going to say, you're supposed to. So you figure it out. I don't have anything specific, but I'm excited to see what you come up with. It's Joey and Lauren.

0: Joey and Lauren, we got to get to Fix My Life. Olivia sent us a message. She has a baby name that she hasn't told anybody about. She just found out her sister wants the same baby name.
1: Yeah, now it's a race to who's going to have the baby first, I guess. It's next on Joey and Lauren.
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1: It's Joey and Lauren. It's Fix My Life. Lauren has it. What's going on?
2: Well, Olivia reached out to us because she is pregnant, which is not a problem. She's excited about that. But her sister is also pregnant, and they are due very closely to each other. Very exciting. Some sisters would say this is a dream.
1: Isn't that like Father of the Bride? Yeah. Didn't the mom and the daughter get pregnant at the same time?
2: That was the mom and the daughter, not the sister.
1: Yeah, but like, you, I got what you're saying.
2: So I guess she is due a little bit sooner than her sister. And here it says, my sister and I are both pregnant, but I just found out that she wants to name her baby the name that I have already picked out with my husband. So she's already picked out the baby. They must be having the same gender. But she says the issue is her sister doesn't know that she also picked the same name. So this would be like if I'm pregnant, okay, my sister's pregnant, and you and I loved the name Emily. Okay, let's just say we picked the name Emily. We've always known we're going to use the name Emily. That's the name. Casually, I hear my sister go, oh, yeah, we're going to name the baby Emily.
1: And you're like, she doesn't know this, but
2: she doesn't know that I've kind of picked that. So what does she do? Does she go through with the name?
1: Who's due first?
2: She is, just slightly.
1: So she could technically swoop in, have the baby, and say, welcome to the world, Emily. And then her sister goes, what the bleep is going on?
2: Yeah, because her sister would go, I told you I wanted the name Emily. You know how could you steal that from me?
1: Here's the other problem. Does her sister even going to believe her when she says, oh, me and my husband have been thinking about Emily. That's what we've decided.
2: Yeah.
1: Like that
2: like
1: just
2: I picked
1: sounds,
2: that out 3 months
1: that
2: ago.
1: That just sounds like you made it up on the spot. Yes. Even though she didn't, it's like the craziest coincidence. It sounds like you're making it up because you like the name. And I will say, as someone that has two kids and we went through the whole naming process, sometimes when you hear someone else talk about a name, it actually is easier and you actually fall in love with it more. Like I've heard people say names and I'm like, oh, hearing you say it and talk about it actually makes me like the name more than when I think about it. I know that sounds weird. She's got to say something ASAP. Mm-hmm. And I'm telling you this. Name them. I'm just using Emily as the example. Name them both Emily. Who cares if your cousin's name is also Emily? The percentage of time that you would actually spend time thinking about, oh my gosh, my cousin has the same name as me, is like probably 2% of your life you're going to be concerned about your cousin being named the same name as you.
2: Yeah, but if they are so close, I gather that they're close, right? And so if they're very close, like relationship-wise and close in proximity, like if they live near each other, that is going to be a little bit annoying if they're both named the exact same name.
1: But
2: and
1: it's,
2: you do stuff together all the
1: it's
2: time.
1: Your kid. You get one chance to name your kid. I don't know many people that change their names later on in life. Some do, but it's probably like tiny.
2: Right.
1: The amount.
2: Your kid, and I agree, name your kid the way you want to name your kid, but you will risk offending your sister and having a big explosion.
1: Here's the problem. And I'm sorry to say this, you needed to say it immediately when she mentioned the name, because now waiting on it
2: makes
1: is going,
2: it look like she just gave you the idea.
1: Totally makes it look like she just gave you the idea.
2: This is what you do, Olivia. You just you play this segment for your sister so she knows the proof, like that you had been thinking about it all
1: great
2: this
1: idea.
2: Time.
1: Why don't we call the sister and just break her the news?
2: We'll make up or break up.
1: I will say, though, it may not be popular. I will say I do not care if they're both have the same name and they're cousins and nieces and everything. I really don't. I think it just because what happens if you do move across the way? And again, when I look at my boys and I think of their names, I am so glad we went with the names we did and we picked it. Like I would hate to be like, oh, your name is Jack because we were going to name you Bob, but there's another Bob in our family. So your name, Jack. Like imagine telling your kid that when they
2: grow
1: older.
2: I don't think you would. I don't think, I mean, eventually your name is your name, and that's what it becomes, and you become your name.
1: All right. Well, text us, 68719. Your sister's having a baby, loves the name that you already picked out. She doesn't know you picked it out.
2: And you're also,
1: having a baby.
2: And you have the advantage because you're having baby first.
1: Maybe it's first come, first serve. Maybe it's one of those situations. I don't know. 68719, text us. We'll get to your answers coming up. It's Joey and Lauren.

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1: It's Joey and Lauren. It's Fix My Life. Olivia, let's give a recap before we read these texts in case you're just joining us. Olivia is pregnant. Olivia's sister is also pregnant at the same time. Olivia's sister recently said the baby name they want. Olivia and her husband have already planned that baby name but didn't tell anybody. So now she looks like, Olivia goes, the moment I say, oh, that's the name we're thinking of, it's already been some time. Now it looks like I got the idea. Will they believe me? Olivia is due to have the baby before her sister, aka technically she could have dibs, because once that baby's out there, you can write it down at the hospital.
2: To be honest, I don't think I've ever been so conflicted on a Fix My Life, because part of me just goes, it's your baby, name the baby your baby's name that you've always wanted. But you do that and you're going to tick off your sister. Now there's going to be a big explosion and some family drama. And then if you go tell your sister now, it's going to look bad.
1: I just
2: right?
1: think
2: you should have said it right away. Right
1: every,
2: away.
1: Every family, if you're in a family right now and no babies have been popping out, you haven't gone to this situation yet of, oh, what's the baby name? There's two options you can do in your life. You do not tell a soul until the baby's born. And that's just the rule. You don't tell anybody the name. You find out when the baby's born. Or two, no one can call dibs on baby names. No one can be offended. You have the kid, you name the kid, that's your call. Who cares if there's 17 Johns in the family? And isn't it funny how some families love having the name passed down? Like, it's like the honor to be like, oh, I'm John the fifth. I'm
2: but
1: John the seventh.
2: Passed down. It's never like siblings or cousins normally, where they're the same age growing up together.
1: Didn't George Foreman name all his kids George?
2: That's
1: I'm going to look that up. That,
2: interesting. Yeah, I don't know if I know that.
1: Get to some text, because I'm interested to know what people think.
2: Okay, so this is obviously a big family debate. A lot of your texts on it. This one says, tell her now. Just say, okay, this is crazy, but that's actually the name we've already chosen, too. And then they said, otherwise, when your baby comes, it's going to look so shady.
1: Yeah, that's the thing. It's like, you have to do it now.
2: Yeah.
1: Because if you don't do it now, and the longer you wait, the more drama it's going
2: to
1: cause.
2: Yeah. This one says she needs to tell her sister immediately, not to ask permission, but just so she knows. FYI, we already picked that name. But what does that imply? If you say, hey, FYI, we already picked that name, are you now implying she can't use that name?
1: No, I think Olivia has to live with the fact that there may be two of the same name.
2: Yeah.
1: That cousins may have the same exact name. She's got to live with that.
2: This text says, I would 100% just change the name that we chose. I know it stinks, but I personally would not want two cousins that close in age with the exact same first name. And there are a billion names to choose from. I'm sure there's another one I could find.
1: By the way, I did look it up. George Foreman, five boys, all named George. George Jr., George III, George IV, George V, George VI. That's the names.
2: That's crazy. Do they go by their middle names?
1: George the VI goes by Lil Joey. Fifth goes by Red. Fourth goes by Big Wheel. And third goes by Monk.
2: Oh, my. Okay, so, yeah. See, you were right. That's interesting. This text says, first come, first serve with baby names between sisters is absolutely insane. These kids are going to be cousins their entire lives. This one says, this is exactly why you never tell people your baby name before the baby is born.
1: I think that's the answer. I think, and I know we all like to ask the question. I mean, how many people do you know? Friends, family, coworkers, whoever. You're like, have you thought of a name? I think from now on, people should just be like, we're going to find out when the baby's born. That's what we're going to do.
2: This one says, if my sister told me she was using my baby name and I had already privately chosen it, I would say something the exact second right then. Why did she stay quiet?
1: Because you feel awkward.
2: Yeah, you're like, oh. This one says, my sister and I would settle this with middle names. Whoever cares about it more gets the first name. The other one can use it as a middle. That's interesting. So, like, let's use the example Emily. So if they're both having a girl and they both like the name Emily, what if they talk about it? First baby born gets Emily as the first name, and then it's Emily as, I don't know. Then again, now you're starting a weird family feud on a competition on who's giving birth
1: that's
2: first.
1: Why I'm and like, that, yeah, that's yeah. You don't want to race to the finish. Like, that's not, like, yeah, I think that would be a weird thing.
2: This one says, I think once your sister tells you the name before you've publicly announced yours, you have to at least have the conversation. You don't automatically have to surrender it. This one says, what if the sister is only considering the name? She might have 10 other names on her list while this couple has already completely committed to it.
1: Great point.
2: That is a good point. So if your sister said, oh, yeah, we really love the name Emily, but really she likes Julia and Amy and Jessica and all these other names, there's a conversation that could be had.
1: Just pretend you never remembered her saying it. So have your baby, name the baby Emily, and then be like, you did say that?
2: What? Another person said, if you have receipts somewhere in a text between you and your husband that talks about that name,
1: genius.
2: You can show that and be like, oh my gosh, look.
1: This is 4 months ago or something.
2: Yeah, back in April, me and John picked the name. Look at the text, you know?
1: Genius.
2: How crazy is that? So there you go.
1: Yeah, people stop sharing names. Just go for it. Just hospital when you write that sucker down, all right? It's Joey and Lauren.

0: The Inland Northwest's new home for Joey and Lauren in the morning. 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
1: It's Joey and Lauren. Let's answer them. Would you rather Wednesday time? We answer your would you rather questions that you text in to 68719.
2: I think these questions are actually really hard. This one says, guys, would you rather your kids always tell you the truth, no matter what? They're always telling the truth, or they always listen to you the first time? This is interesting for young kids, because I feel like it is almost impossible to get our kids to listen the first time.
1: They'll listen the first time when unlock a new life for me.
2: I know. But telling the truth, I'd love my child. Oh, and now they pretty much tell the
1: read
2: truth
1: it.
2: Most of the time.
1: Yeah, I can read it. I can look at their face and I can read it. So give me the listen the first time. I mean, shoes on before we leave? Oh, are you kidding me?
2: 30 times
1: Are you kidding me?
2: Oh my gosh.
1: Shoes on before we leave? Hallelujah. Praise if they listen the first time.
2: But also, I do want to raise a child who's truthful and they don't even think about lying, because it's not, and I know that's impossible, because
1: yeah,
2: we're all broken people and we all make mistakes and lie, but I'm like, man, if our kids could tell the truth always, in all ways tell the truth, I got that from you.
1: Tell the truth always and in all ways tell the
2: Isn't
1: truth.
2: Isn't that what you say, or where'd you get that?
1: I think my mom used to say that.
2: I like that.
1: Shout out mommy.
2: this text says, would you rather have to...
1: Shout out my mommy. Okay. I love my mommies.
2: Would you rather have to redo high school at your current age?
1: Oh, creepy.
2: Or have your 16-year-old self suddenly move into your house for a year? Oh, heck no. I don't want my 16-year-old self living in my house.
1: No, not your house. No, I don't want... If it comes with you, because we live together, so it's me at 16 and you 16?
2: No, it's me... No. Think about this. It's me and you, because
1: yeah,
2: we're
1: you
2: married,
1: have a kid, and your kid is your 16-year-old self.
2: My 16-year-old self, Lauren, at age 16, moves into our house for a year.
1: With our kids and everything.
2: We are parenting Lauren at 16.
1: Yeah, I would rather have death.
2: You knew me at 16.
1: Yeah, no way. You were awful. I was a pretty good 16-year-old.
2: No way!
1: Lauren.
2: Joey.
1: Okay.
2: We both are pretty bad.
1: A couple of parties here and there. Oh, my gosh. Okay? All right.
2: I can't redo high school, though, man. That sucks.
1: You don't... Me in high school? Oh, I would...
2: Creepy.
1: My problem is I would try to fit in. And I'd try to be like, yo, boys, what's 6'7" in around here? Yeah. What's the skilly ba boo ba?
2: I don't know. Maybe I could be good in... Here's the thing. I'd like to maybe do high school, but I wouldn't want to learn, do homework, do projects, do essays. I would just want to go and make friends.
1: With your, let's go through this, your current work ethic, your current all that stuff, how well are you doing in high school? Like GPA, are you straight A's no matter what? Are you still struggling with like essays? Or do you think it's like, no, I now know what it's like so I can ace it?
2: I have like one or two B's.
1: I think I'm still at like B's and a couple of C's.
2: I think I'm a pretty good learner. I can lock in. I got a cell phone now. I didn't have a cell phone in school.
1: You'd be
2: I can look
1: scrolling.
2: Stuff up.
1: You'd be asking ChatGPT all the answers.
2: That is such
1: a
2: tough question.
1: I'm not ready for teenage me.
2: Yeah,
1: I
2: don't
1: want
2: to go back to high
1: me.
2: School, so I'll take teenage me. That'll
1: so
2: really
1: you will
2: hard.
1: Take teenage
2: yeah, I think
1: you.
2: I
1: can't do it. I'll go back to high school, my bald head.
2: this one says, would you rather get an extra $50,000 a year added to your salary, but you work every single Saturday, or you keep your current income and have a four-day work week forever?
1: Current.
2: Yeah, absolutely. And have a four-day work week?
1: Yeah.
2: You're telling me less work, same pay?
1: Absolutely.
2: Sure.
1: Saturdays are the thing that I want to protect too. I love Saturdays.
2: Yeah.
1: I truly love Saturdays.
2: Okay, that was an easy one for us. How about this text? It says, would you guys rather have your spouse, so each other, tell you every single thing that annoys them about you or never tell you any of it?
1: So would I rather have my life now or I mean you pretty much tell me every time I annoy
2: you. Sadly. Although sometimes I keep it to myself and you'll go, what? Just tell me. What's going on? What? And then finally I go, you're being obnoxious and you're bothering me. And then you go, like you're so offended. And I'm like, you made me tell you.
1: I had a protein bar during our last break. Lauren plugged her ears and cranked up the music. I mean, cranked it.
2: Because it sounded like this. It was disgusting.
1: Yeah, I'm a man trying to get my protein in the morning. I don't know what more you want me to do.
2: I will keep it to myself more, but just don't ask me questions you don't want to know answers to.
1: I will say truly, you do kind of say anything that's annoying you. It's true. It's true. Like, I kind of live my life like that.
2: I am.
1: I mean, well, I'm a breakfast restaurant, the amount of eggshells we got on this floor, man. And that is Would You Rather Wednesday. It's Joey and Lauren.
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2: I'm KXLY meteorologist Matt Gray. A little cloudy to start our day, but we'll see more sunshine than we did on Tuesday. Temperatures will be in the upper 60s and low 70s. Taking a look long-term at a warming trend that will have us in the 70s with sunshine by the time we get to the weekend.
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6: ZZU, what's up? We are Joey and Lauren. Final hour of the show. How we doing, Lauren? Hello, hello.
2: Hello, sorry. I'm in the fantasy football group chat.
6: Here we go, here we go.
2: I got people razzing me left and right.
6: Razzing you? I am terrible. I should not call myself a football fan anymore. I am not good.
2: I won one game, so
6: I am not
2: shut
6: good.
2: Up.
6: I'm better at predicting Taylor Swift lyrics than I am my fantasy football team. So.
2: Oh, that's so funny. Yeah, there's been a lot of, have you noticed, in those who watch the NFL, tons of backup quarterback action.
6: Yeah.
2: That's all this season has been, I feel like.
6: As much as I love Sam Darnold, I don't know. Yeah. Drew Lock, I don't know if Drew Lock has as bad of a game as Darnie Boy did.
2: Now, did y'all see this? Those who watch a lot of football probably know exactly what I'm talking about, but Case Keenum started for the Bears because Caleb Williams is hurt, and this was his first start, so his first time playing football as a starter in 1,009 days.
6: Yeah, that was crazy.
2: His children got to watch him play football for the first time.
6: So think about his kids.
2: It was so sweet.
6: His kids are probably like, sure, Dad, you play in the NFL. Okay,
2: I've never seen it.
6: Throw a football exhibit in the backyard. And then he's like, see, I told you guys.
2: Yeah, it's so cool. Yeah, oh, my gosh.
6: That's pretty funny. All right, trending stories are next on 92.9 ZZU.

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1: It's Joey and Lauren. Let's get trending stories. What's going on, Lauren?
2: The people who are struggling the most with social media addiction, they've researched, and it's actually
1: millennials.
2: Elderly. Elderly that are discovering social media are becoming more addicted to it. And listen, they've got more time. Maybe they're retired. They've discovered what is this Facebook?
1: It's got to be mind-blowing.
2: Yeah.
1: Like my parents, my dad has Facebook and Instagram, maybe. I think my dad has some. I can't imagine. And they this is probably 2 years, 3 years that they've been on social media. It's got to blow their minds. Like, they just see.
2: Like, they probably believe a cat jumping out of a helicopter.
1: They probably do. But I could see that. I could see, you know, and if you're retired, you're like, let me. I mean, imagine if you've lived your whole life not really scrolling or having social media, and then one day you're like, wait, on my phone I can see what anybody's doing at any moment, at any time, and anything going around in the world.
2: It's a lot to digest.
1: It is a lot to digest.
2: So crazy. A brand new Super Smash Bros. Game is reportedly in the works.
1: Now, I have no interest, and here's why.
2: What?
1: Lauren, here's why.
2: Why?
1: That is a game that I have vivid childhood memories of going to my friend's house. I did not have a Nintendo. And they so casually, like a bait and switch, like, hey, you want to play some?
2: They're
1: and
2: good then, at it. You've
1: and they're
2: never
1: good.
2: Played it.
1: Yeah. I swear to you. I don't think in my life I have won a single Super Smash Bros. Matchup because it's always my friends that could play it and I didn't have it that knew, oh, you got to be Jigglypuff on this level and you'll be able to win every time. They knew all the cheats, the hacks. Mm. So, no.
2: Codes.
1: PTSD, man. Not
2: okay,
1: doing
2: I have
1: it.
2: A question. Can you play Mario Kart currently on an Xbox?
1: No.
2: Or it has to be PlayStation? No,
1: it's a Nintendo.
2: You can only play it on a Nintendo?
1: Yes.
2: Like the Switch?
1: Yes.
2: So you cannot download any Mario games and play it on any other console?
1: That's part of the Nintendo world.
2: I know it is, but I didn't know if maybe you could, like...
1: Why would Nintendo want to give that up?
2: I don't know.
1: Nintendo?
2: Just, we have an Xbox. I want to play Mario Party.
1: I told you. I said... This is why I said, hey, do you think we should get a Nintendo for the kids? And you're like, no, we have an Xbox. And I'm like, well, Mario is very kid-friendly. But no,
2: the Nintendo, you're talking the Switch.
1: Yeah.
2: Is that the only thing? They don't have, like, a console?
1: They don't have the Wii anymore. You think they're still doing Wii bowling?
2: I want an old N64, and I want to play it.
1: That's the play.
2: As it was intended.
1: With Duck Hunter, where they gave you the Duck Hunter gun?
2: How about this? OpenAI has admitted... Its rogue AI agents have leaked ChatGPT users' images in at least 53 different incidents.
1: Perfect. That's awesome.
2: So when you're uploading stuff to ChatGPT, just be aware that you are sending it to the powers that be. I don't know what's going to happen to it at that point.
1: And they're going rogue.
2: I think we know that. And they're going rogue, which is a little scary.
1: Everyone tonight, little homework assignment for you. Go watch iRobot, Will Smith. Go watch it.
2: Not
1: go
2: a bad
1: watch
2: idea.
1: That. Go watch that tonight and then open your ChatGPT right after and tell me you don't get a little bit of the same vibes, all right?
2: Crocs and its Jibbitz are now filing a lawsuit against Five Below, the discount retailer, because Five Below has been selling $7 copycat clogs that look exactly like the Crocs.
1: This is what annoys me. Let Five Below sell knockoff Crocs because people can't afford the full price Crocs left and right.
2: Crocs Seriously. Are so expensive.
1: Like for families that, I mean, if you got multiple kids and your kids want Crocs, if you go get the official ones, I mean, that's running up a bill. So I feel like Crocs, you're making your money. You got all the revenue in the world. I'm sure you're still doing great. You're still going to have plenty of people that are only going to want to buy the official Crocs. Can you let Five Below help out some families in need?
2: Well, my thought on this is where's the line? Because Walmart has their version of a Croc. I've seen it, like $12 or whatever.
1: Like,
2: and so I'm like, are they suing Walmart or is it just? I guess I need to see the Five Below.
1: But
2: knockoffs.
1: we need knockoffs because you know what? Like I grew up where there's no way my parents could have bought the official one. But I could get the knockoff,
2: and
1: I loved
2: it. Brand anything.
1: No, like UGG boots. Remember UGGs? We were in high school when UGGs were a thing in college. how many of us had the knockoffs? I mean, I didn't, but how many of you ladies had the knockoffs?
2: I've never had a real pair of Uggs or Bear Claws. Bear Claw was like the other one. I just had the Walmart version.
1: Yeah. And guess what?
2: I liked them.
1: It was great.
2: If I was judged for it, I didn't know. And that's a good thing. I don't care.
1: And so if Uggs went and said, nope, you can't do that, it's like, cool. Now you're hurting a lot of families.
2: Yep. So there you go.
1: I'm going to buy Ugg boots.
2: Joey and his Uggs. And you know what? I want some knockoff Crocs. So there we go. I'll get them at 5 Below. Those are some of your trending stories.
1: It's Joey and Lauren.
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1: It's Joey and Lauren. How do you know if someone's lying to you? I think it's when you find out that what they told you wasn't true. I think that's the... haven't you claimed you always know when someone's lying to you? Like, that's a thing?
2: I am so good at telling if someone's lying. I think, unless you've been lying to me since I met you, then I just think that's you.
1: But you're good at knowing that.
2: I normally could tell if you're trying to play a joke on me, because I know you don't, like, lie to me about serious things. But if you're, like, joking about something, I always know. And then I always know, like, if our kids, absolutely, I know if our kids are lying. They have not mastered the craft.
1: But they have started, like, lying. They've started, like, every once in a while being like, yes, I brushed my teeth. And then you need to do one more follow-up, and they're like, no, I did not. I was kidding.
2: I was just kidding. I'm like, no, you actually lied.
1: You claim my voice gets higher?
2: Mm-hmm.
1: Really?
2: Yeah, you get a little higher pitched. I can tell you don't make, like, great eye contact when you're lying. And then you kind of bite your lip a little bit because you're trying not to laugh.
1: Okay, I bite my lip.
2: Like, a little bit. So, like, if I'm trying to call your bluff on something and you're trying to tell me this joke to, like, make me believe it, you'll kind of, kind of bite your lip a little because you're trying not to laugh.
1: I would imagine that eye contact has to be near the top of the list for if someone's lying to you, they're not looking at you.
2: Well, here we go. These are physical signs that you might be able to tell if somebody is lying to you.
1: Okay.
2: Changes in their breathing. Now, you probably have to be close to them to know this.
1: How well can you tell someone's breathing?
2: It says stress can cause faster, shallower, or noticeably altered breathing. Another one is a facial expression that does not match their words. So a very brief expression, for example, if you say, oh, I'm totally fine with that, while showing tension or distress, those expressions aren't reliable. So what they're saying is if it doesn't match what they're saying and you could tell they're uncomfortable. Another one is restlessness or self-soothing movements, rubbing your hands, touching your neck, adjusting your clothing.
1: Yeah, I could see like fidgeting or something that would. And you know what's crazy is a lot of people are like, well, now I know. I'm like, I think naturally you can't stop doing some of these things if you're lying.
2: How about when you're trying to answer a question that's unexpected, you pause a little bit more, you have more hesitation.
1: Okay.
2: So someone's like, hey, did you do that? Or are you doing this? And they shouldn't be, and they're lying about it. They may pause longer.
1: That makes sense because you're trying to think of what
2: trying to come up with it. Changes in their voice. Joey.
1: Okay, all right, fine.
2: It says stress and cognitive effort can cause changes in pitch, speed, pauses, or vocal tension.
1: Yeah.
2: Okay.
1: I would also say the more animated someone gets about what they didn't do, that always is a weird sign to me.
2: Yeah, or if it's like all of a sudden things don't add up or match up.
1: Like, I don't know. I didn't do it.
2: This one is swallowing more or having a dry mouth. Because of stress, it actually creates a response that can reduce saliva, lead to swallowing, licking the lips, or reaching for a drink. So if you're like looking at somebody and you're like, were you out with her? Were you out with her? And he reaches and grabs a drink. You never know. Okay.
1: I just sipped my drink.
2: Top three physical signs. Here we go. That someone might be lying to you. Changes in blinking. Research has found that people blink less when they're constructing a lie. So if somebody's trying to come up with a lie, they're not blinking as much.
1: That's maybe because they're trying to show you that they're looking at you. So they're like staring at you.
2: Number two, lip pressing or pursing. So tightening the lips. Can accompany stress.
1: That's basically what you said I did earlier, that I kind of bite her. Okay.
2: All right.
1: What's number one?
2: Number one is a sudden decrease in movement. So it's contrary to when you fidget when you're lying, but they say that some people actually become unusually still because they're consciously controlling their body. So it's either one extreme or the other. You're fidgeting a lot or you are so still because you're keep yourself from fidgeting.
1: You know, you basically listed every bodily function. So you're...
2: Well, here's the thing. If you know someone and you love them and they're in your life, you know their mannerisms.
1: Yeah, that's
2: true. So if it's suddenly changing and being all weird.
1: That's a good point.
2: There you go.
1: I'm fidgeting right now. Freaking out.
2: Because you're lying.
1: It's Joey and Lauren.

0: All right, Joey and Lauren here. Coming up next on the show, Lauren, makeup or breakup?
1: Yeah, when you feel like your date is getting a little bit too close to you, this is
0: very close.
1: Something that'll gross me out is next on Joey and Lauren.
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1: It's Joey and Lauren. It's make up or break up. I'm telling you right now, man. Mary goes out with Connor, doesn't hear anything for a few days, so she sends a text, hey, love to see you again, whatever, had a great time. He responded, we'll see.
2: We'll see. That I just feels feel passive aggressive. Like,
1: doesn't it? So, Mary, let's start with that. You have gotten an answer, but the answer was, we'll see?
3: Yeah. I'm like, who says that?
1: Yeah.
3: It's a yes or no question.
2: That is so odd.
1: It just feels like
2: what do I do now? Like, just wait for him? And then you almost feel like, well, I don't want to be dangled, right?
3: Totally. It's like either say yes or close the door all the way. Because right now I kind of just feel like I'm we'll see. What do I do with that?
1: Yeah.
3: I don't know what it means. And like, look, I liked him. It'd be nice to go out again. If he's not interested, like, fine. I can also move on. It's, you know, I'm not like madly in love or anything. It was one date, but
1: sure.
3: I just want an answer. Like, I want to know what happened.
2: Well, I'll tell you what, as a parent of young children, we'll see don't mean anything. We'll see means, yeah, it's not happening. Like,
1: yeah, that's
2: at least
1: point.
2: When I say that to my kids, it's like, yeah, we'll see. And then you just hope they forget about it. Now, hopefully that's not the case with Connor. On the date where things feeling good? Like, was there any awkwardness at all that could have led to this that you can think of?
3: I mean, nothing that comes to mind, you know? We met, we went to dinner, we had a nice time, we laughed, we talked. Like, when we were leaving, I thought, like, I was like, I'd love to do this again. And he said, yeah, definitely. So that's why, like, the wheel C really threw me.
1: Yeah, that I would agree 100%. Okay. So,
2: we'll see if we can get a hold of
1: him. We'll see. Yeah, wow. Mary, you're probably sick of hearing that. So, we'll see, but we will play a song, come back, call Connor, okay?
3: Okay, thanks.
1: Yeah, you bet. So, Mary with us. We'll see about Connor next on Joey and Lauren.

0: ghosted, unread? 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
1: It's Joey and Lauren. It is Make Up or Break Up. So Mary went out with Connor, waited a couple days because she hadn't heard anything, reached out and was like, hey, I'd love to go on a second date. He responded, we'll see, which is very passive aggressive. Feels like I don't even know what to do with that answer.
2: Yeah, she's like, what do I do? Do I just wait for him? But well, then we're seeing now. Just hanging around.
1: Yeah, right. I like her next step, which is get us involved. So we've got Connor's number. Let's chat with him.
3: Hello.
1: Hello. Is this Connor?
3: Yeah, this is Connor. Who's this?
1: Connor, Joey and Lauren in the morning radio show. How are you?
3: Okay.
1: Okay. Hey,
2: Connor.
1: Well,
3: hey. I'm okay. What is this?
1: Well, on our show, we try to help people with their dating life. And when people reach out to us and they're like, hey, I'm not really hearing from this guy anymore. And Mary reached out to us and said that she went on a first date with you. Yeah. You responded, we'll see, when she asked to go out again.
2: She's a little confused, and we're trying to see if there is any more potential or if you're out. You know, I think she's fine with receiving that answer. She just wants to know, like, is she supposed to keep waiting around? Like, she likes you.
3: Sure. I mean, I just didn't want to have to do this. I don't know. I did not want to throw it in her face, but I don't really want to date somebody who's trying to be my mom. You know what I mean?
2: Okay.
1: Well, we don't know what you mean. I mean, it sounds
2: like bossy or.
3: No, did she not? So on the date, she like, I guess I had like some cilantro in my teeth or something. And she's like, oh, you have a little something in your teeth. Let me get that for you. And picks it out of my mouth. And I was like, whoa.
1: Okay. That is.
2: So, wait, she reached over and actually used like her finger and pulled it, like picked it out of your teeth?
3: Yes, and like picked it out of my teeth.
1: That's a mom move. That is a mom move. I mean, I like.
3: Like she might as well have like put a little spit or like. On her thumb and wiped off.
1: Oh, yeah,
3: cheek,
1: yeah, yeah.
3: You know what
1: yeah,
3: I mean?
1: Yeah, the little scuff on the
2: okay,
1: cheek.
4: Can I say something here? Okay,
1: you sure can, Mary.
4: All I want to say is, like, I feel like that
2: there's
4: was
2: Mary.
4: Like, you're talking about a girl who's so comfortable that I was, like, willing to do that for you. Like, to me, I think that just shows that I care.
3: Sure.
1: Yeah, I was going to explain that. Mary is with us. So, Mary, because we were going to tell you that, but she jumped in, which is fine, Mary. You're saying that's a sign of I like you.
4: I mean, it shows I'm comfortable enough to, like, yeah, comfortable with somebody on a date or whatever. Like, I don't know. I don't think that that's weird. I'm like, I guess, do you?
3: Yeah, that was weird.
4: Okay, well, I was just trying to, like, be nice.
2: Yeah, I don't think there's anything wrong with telling someone, hey, you have a little something in your teeth. In fact, I think it's important to tell somebody so that they know. And people should not be embarrassed by that. Like, if someone told me I had something in my teeth, I'd be like, oh my gosh, thank you so much. How long has it been there? Like, thank you for telling me, right? But the reaching over, I commend you, Mary, because I don't think I could stick my finger in the teeth of my first date. It would just gross me out too much. I would tell them about it, send them to a mirror to get it themselves.
1: In Connor's defense, though, sometimes people don't even like to be told they have something in their teeth that's embarrassing.
2: Why? So you'd rather just walk around with something in your teeth?
1: Connor, what would you have liked to happen that would have made you feel more comfortable?
3: I mean, she could have just told me that there was something in my teeth. That wouldn't have been, like, the end of the world.
1: Okay.
3: You know what I mean?
1: But she also probably has nice manicured nails and was able to just get that out. It's like a velociraptor.
4: I feel like, all right, if I have stuff in my teeth, it's like, where? I can't see it. I can't find it.
2: That's a good point.
1: Okay, so Connor, hearing Mary's explanation, which is really a compliment. She's saying, I like you. I'm comfortable. I want my finger in your tooth. Does that make you feel better? And I don't know if you know how this works.
2: Like,
1: we normally pay for
2: help.
1: Another date.
3: I'm hearing what you're saying, but
1: it's your call.
3: It wasn't the move. I didn't like it.
4: So, okay, well, you can always just tell me that.
2: Yeah.
1: So what
4: instead of saying, we'll see.
3: Yeah, I hear you.
1: Okay, so what if we agree, Mary? No more fingernails getting stuff out. No more cilantro out of the teeth grooves. And Connor, you give Mary another chance just knowing she was trying to help.
4: Okay, yeah, I can
1: agree
4: to that.
1: All right.
2: Something tells me Connor's like, no.
1: Well, by the way, I have something in my teeth right now.
2: We don't
1: want
2: to force you. Like, Mary doesn't want to go on a date with someone who feels forced
1: okay,
2: to do it. So why don't you guys just figure that out?
3: I don't feel forced. I'm into it. I just, yeah, that's a boundary for me, I guess.
1: It's a cilantro boundary. Okay. It's Joey and Lauren.

0: Okay, final segment of the show coming up. What did we learn?
1: Yeah, we've been talking a lot about bringing something to someone's house, even though they say don't bring anything.
0: What are we doing?
1: A lot of your texts next. I'm Joey and Lauren.
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1: It's Joey and Lauren. Time for What Did We Learn on the show today, Lauren. What did we learn?
2: Well, we learned, you and I have been going back and forth on this, and so I'm glad we have some insight. But do you always need to bring something to someone's house? When you're invited over and they say, we got everything, just come. Do you still bring something? Because I say yes.
1: Just after bring they something. Said no. And yes. Again, just to recap, we were at our friends watching football. Lauren said, what can we bring? They said nothing. We still went to the store.
2: Yeah.
1: Because Lauren still said we needed something to bring.
2: I personally feel like, if anything, it's a way to just say, hey, thank you for inviting me. And then if nobody eats it or touches it, we can take it home.
1: Like this, you know what this reminds me of? This reminds me of when you go out to a restaurant and they bring the bill and someone's like, oh, I got it. No, I got it. When you know, like, especially when it's obvious, like if you go out to a business lunch and your boss says, I got it. And then you're like, no, I got it. Yeah, you got it. Janet, you got it. When big boss says the company card, you got it. No, it's all pandering. And so here's the problem. When someone says, don't bring anything, do they really mean it? You're saying no, that most people appreciate you bringing something. Then say that.
2: No, they may mean it. That's my point, is they may mean it.
1: So then take the word.
2: But bringing something makes me feel better to know that, hey, at least I'm trying to contribute.
1: You know what makes me feel better? When someone says, don't bring anything, and I hold them to their word. I don't go, well, I know you said that, but I just gotta make sure I do something.
2: Well, this text says, when I say don't bring anything, I mean don't bring anything. It's totally fine. Why say don't bring anything if you secretly want someone to bring something? That's not the argument. The argument is someone may mean it, like, oh, don't worry about it, but bringing something is never gonna hurt. That's what I'm saying.
1: You bring something because you want to look good, correct? Is that what it is?
2: No, it's just polite. I'm not doing it to look good. It's just polite.
1: Bringing someone a random bag of pretzels?
2: It does not hurt anything. And so if I don't bring anything, and they say don't bring anything, that's fine. Then we end up running out of stuff, and then I go, I should have brought
1: I think we know what the answer is. Your boy is always hungry, and I don't do well when I show up to someone's house, and they're like, all right, well, now that you're here, let me get out a pot and a pan, and we start making something. I'm like, no, I want to be smelling an aroma when I walk into your house.
2: This text says, never go somewhere empty-handed. You do not go to someone's house empty-handed. You always bring something. This texture says it doesn't even have to be food. Bring something nice, like a bouquet of flowers, a bottle of wine, or a nice drink or something for the house, like
1: is
2: that
1: this,
2: for people.
1: Is this something that you got it? Like, where's the cutoff where it's been too close to the previous time you brought? So let's say Tuesday night, we go up to someone's house, we bring something. Next Wednesday, it's been 8 days. We got to bring something again? Same house, same family?
2: Yeah.
1: What about twice in 1 week? What if you saw someone on Tuesday night and then you're seeing them again on Saturday night?
2: Are they providing food for me each time I'm over?
1: Yeah.
2: Yeah, bring something.
1: All right.
2: It's a lot to ask.
1: I'm just gonna load my truck up with stuff. I'm going to have little gift bags.
2: There you go.
1: I'm going into your house. Here's a bar of soap because I don't want you to think I'm some jerk. All right. Well, if you missed any part of the show, listen to the Joey and Lauren On Demand podcast wherever you find podcasts. Be good.
2: Have fun.
1: It's Joey and Lauren. Hey, it's Joey and Lauren. And if you want to help those affected by the wildfires, we have a great resource for you.
2: All you need to do is text the word GIVE to 509-441-0929. 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
16: I'm KXLY meteorologist Matt Gray. A little cloudy to start our day, but we'll see more sunshine than we did on Tuesday. Temperatures will be in the upper 60s and low 70s. Taking a look long-term at a warming trend that will have us in the 70s with sunshine by the time we get to the weekend.
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0: It's Joey and Lauren, and we want to remind you, get social with us. 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

0: What's up? 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

0: All right, Lauren, tomorrow morning on the show, if you drink soda, I'm sorry.
1: Yeah, it's makeup or breakup, and what Jared says to Brandy about her Diet Coke habits.

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4: 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And Goan Hypnosis is a behavior therapy concentrated, a sequence patented in 2002 for rewiring the subconscious, engineered to kill cravings, food or cigarettes, leave you full on half the food, take off 10, 20, 30 pounds or more with no willpower. 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

0: Went to the moped store, what's up? 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

0: 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Win yourself that money. Ian Kelly in the studio, music from Taylor on the way, plus Tame Impala, Bruno Mars. It's all coming up in the next
1: 15
0: minutes.
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0: What's up? It's Joey and Lauren, and you can stream us on the go. We're actually inside your pocket.
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Hey, the YMCA adding some cool stuff here in the Spokane area. We've got Kaylin from the YMCA coming in. We're going to chat with him next here on CZU. After the Calling, it's their latest. Right now, it's called Dust.

0: It's 92.9 ZZU, Ian Kelly in the studio with a special guest today. We've got Kaylin back in the studio from the YMCA. How's it going, Kaylin?
1: Good, Ian. How you doing, man?
0: Good. Welcome back.
1: Oh, it's good to be back. I love coming to see you guys.
0: Yeah, what do you think about this gray weather we have going on today?
1: You know what? I'll take it. It's a little change. I'm glad to have four seasons. I moved here from a place that didn't have four seasons.
0: Yeah.
1: So I'm going to lean into it and just, you know, try to stay positive, I guess.
0: And I'm betting this sort of weather makes you see more people.
1: It does make us see more people. We're excited about that. We love seeing the faces come back. It's kind of the trend. People start heading back inside. And we got some great stuff. I mean, we just invested almost $2 million in new equipment and new spaces.
0: That's what it looks like. So is this at all locations or just select locations?
1: All of our locations got some form of recovery. Okay. It just depends on what they're looking for. So, and then our three... Spokane Valley, our North Y, and our Central Y all got the performance zones with the turf and with the heavy lifting platforms and all that good stuff.
0: Okay.
1: But all new cardio equipment at all the spaces. So just trying to, you know, invest in the community.
0: So if I've never been in the gym before, what does the recovery zone mean? What does that do for folks?
1: Great question. So a big part of a workout should be your post-workout recovery, right?
0: Sure.
1: So when your muscles get all warm and you want to cool them down, we have cryo chairs. So then they're dry. So you stay completely dry. You don't have to dip into a cold pool, which is great for you. But if you don't have that time to get that the dry off time, then you can use there's a chair you can sit on. There's a polar wave dry plunge that you sit in. You get wrapped around with cold water inside of bags, so it's kind of like a hydro massage, but it's cold. Then we also have our hydro massage chairs, which are warm. So
0: I love a massage chair.
1: I know.
0: You see people doing like those cold plunges on Instagram or whatever. I've never done a cold plunge. It sounds terrible, but I mean, it must not be because people do it.
1: So the benefits are huge.
0: Okay.
1: The hardest part is being soaking
0: getting
1: wet
0: in,
1: and getting
0: out,
1: and you're, you know, whatever. I highly recommend cold plunges, but if you're like me, like I'm a tiny little guy, I shake, I'm always cold.
0: Yeah.
1: The dry plunge is a nice alternative. It's not going to be that if you're hardcore and you've got a plunge at home, this isn't going to be for you.
0: Yeah.
1: But unless you're between work, like if you stop over at work, you want a real quick cold dry plunge, it's great.
0: Not going to be soaking wet after.
1: I have lower back issues, so I run over and jump on it, and it's great. We also have compression boots, massage guns, all that stuff. And the coolest part is it's all part of your membership. So when you're a part of the
0: Y,
1: you just get to use it all. No tiers, no extra
0: levels. You don't have to stack it up and pay more for the different zones.
1: That's right.
0: So performance zone, that's the other thing you were talking about. Talk about that a little bit.
1: Yeah,
0: so
1: the performance zone, those turf areas.
0: Heavyweights.
1: With squat racks. We're trying to meet everyone where they are. I, because of my back issues, I can't lift heavy.
0: Sure.
1: So I can still do some things in the performance zone. So it's great for all levels, but the recovery piece is you can just walk right in after you do that. And it's great for all ages, the recovery piece. The performance zone, you know, if you want to stretch on the turf, you can do that too. We have sleds that you can push across the turf. So
0: yeah, if you're used to just going to your run-of-the-mill corner gym, what's the difference between what you'd find at a place like that and something like the performance zone?
1: Yeah, I mean, so the great thing is we've got a lot of partners in our community.
0: Yeah.
1: So choose what's best for you, right? But we have on-site childcare. So if you want to work out while you've got kids, you can drop them off for up to 2 hours. And that's, again, included in your membership. So you can drop your kiddos off for 2 hours per day while you go work out. And then we also have pools for if you're a family, you can come and get your workout in, drop your kids off at Child Watch, and then afterwards go as a family to the pool. So we just have a little bit of everything, all for one price.
0: It is one of the best pools in the area, too.
1: I'm a little biased.
0: But I'm not so biased, and I'll go ahead and say it's my favorite pool in the area, for sure.
1: And our pools are awesome. Each pool is different. So our North Y, we have a lazy river and like a little splash area, and then a competition lap swimming pool, and then Central's got a lap swimming pool and a play structure for kids, and then our Valley Y has a slide.
0: I went for the slide.
1: Me too. But a little bit of everything. I mean, that's what we're trying to do, is just add value and really invest in our communities, and all of this comes from our community. So, you know, we're supported by a litany of sponsors and donors and everyone who just want to make our community just that much better.
0: Yeah.
1: And so, you know, we're just really thankful that they invest in the Y and the Y then invest in the community.
0: And
1: so,
0: you offer a ton, and I think it's great that you're just continuing to add more and more things. So
1: all the time.
0: Works for more people, and that's great.
1: And we'll just keep expanding.
0: So where do people find more information?
1: They can go to our website, yncainw.org. That's probably the best source. Okay. Very, very soon we'll have our – we just pulled down our virtual tours because we've made so many – changes to our buildings. So within the next month or so, there'll be virtual tours there where you can see our spaces. But ultimately, just stop by.
0: Yeah.
1: You can stop by any of our
0: YMCAs. Locations one more time for people that might not be familiar.
1: A North YMCA up north of town. We've got a Central YMCA downtown. We've got a branch on the South Hill. We've got a Spokane Valley YMCA. And then we also have a Y up in Lighthouse, up in Sandpoint, our Lighthouse Y.
0: So you're close to one.
1: Yeah.
0: No matter where you are around town, you're close.
1: That's absolutely right.
0: That's awesome. Thanks again, Kaylin. Always great having you in. And I might have to come check out some of these new features.
1: All right. Thanks, Ian.
0: It looks great.
1: Cheers.

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1: Hi, this is Derek Dice with 4 News Now. 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And the final farewell to Conley's Place and the memories leaving with it. Tonight on 4 News Now. Disney.

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